In the 1970s and 80s, the CSO's then-principal flute, Donald Peck, found himself in a bind. The orchestra's music director at the time, Sir George Schulte, loved to program Debussy's Prelude to the Afternoon of a Faun. Peck wrote in his memoir that, quote, "Schulte always called me in to discuss this work when we were about to perform it. We did it numerous times in Chicago and recorded it twice. We played it on a Japanese tour, on two European tours, on the Russian tour, on a West Coast tour, and on and on. Finally, when we played it in every conceivable city as part of the regular printed program, he began to use it as an encore on the tours. This was problematic because it is difficult for the flutist to play a sensitive work like Faun after a long symphonic program. I honestly believe that I have played this piece more than any flutist ever has or ever will." From a 1976 London recording, Sir George Schulte leads the Chicago Symphony Orchestra in the Prelude to the Afternoon of a Faun by Debussy.

The Prelude to the Afternoon of a Faun by Debussy. Sir George Schulte led the Chicago Symphony Orchestra in a 1976 recording featuring Donald Peck as the flute soloist. Just as Debussy composed expertly for the flute, Richard Strauss wrote some of his finest melodies for the cello. Nowhere is this more evident than in his tone poem, Don Quixote. Throughout this piece, the cello represents the eccentric old Spaniard who fantasizes that he's a knight who accomplishes legendary feats of bravery. CSO principal cello John Sharp has performed Don Quixote many times since he joined the orchestra in 1986 and is featured on the recording you're about to hear. It also includes former principal viola Charles Pickler, who represents the loyal sidekick Sancho Panza, and former concertmaster Samuel Magad in a number of prominent violin solos. From a 1991 Erato release, former music director Daniel Barenboim conducts the CSO in Don Quixote by Richard Strauss.

0: Don Quixote by Richard Strauss. Daniel Barenboim led the Chicago Symphony Orchestra in a performance featuring principal cello John Sharp, former principal viola Charles Pickler, and former concertmaster Samuel Magad. And that's all for this week. There's much more content on the CSO's Experience website. 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This broadcast was produced by Brian Wise with assistance from Jiwon Sun and Frank Villela. Our series engineer is Charlie Post. Vanessa Moss is the executive producer. I'm Lisa Simeone.
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2: We hope you enjoyed today's Chicago Symphony Orchestra radio broadcast and plan to listen to classical WFMT next Sunday at 6 for the next program in this series. Just ahead, it's Elbio Badalare hosting Fiesta, and tonight he's picking a series of pieces with a particular sonic chemistry. That includes music from Brazil and Mexico and Cuba. That's just ahead now. Stand by. Here's some music from Florence Price to get us there. From her Five Folk Songs and Counterpoint, this is number 4, Shortening Bread, the Catalyst Quartet performing on Classical WFMT.

0: The music of Florence Price, that's from her five folk songs in Counterpoint. Number four is titled Shortenin' Bread. I bet you know that one. The Catalyst Quartet performing there on Classical WFMT Chicago, 98.7 FM HD1, online at WFMT.com and the WFMT mobile app. Good evening, I'm John Norton. On the way at 9 o'clock, it's Collector's Corner with Henry Fogel. Then at 11, it's Music Through the Night with Peter Van de Graaff. 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
1: Hola, I am Elvio Barilari, your host for Fiesta, today with Sonic Chemistry. I love Sonic Chemistry, alchemy, playing with sounds, cooking and composing are similar. You try to combine different flavors. And today we are going to have very different flavors from composers from different latitudes. And we are going to start with a Cuban-American composer, Paquito de Rivera, born in Havana in 1948, but living in the United States in the 80s. Paquito has a multiple career as a clarinet player, saxophone player, and composer, and on different fields like jazz, Afro-Cuban music, and classical music. In this case, he combines his love for traditional Cuban music with his classical skills. This is Invitación al Danzón. Danzón is a 19th century style of Cuban popular music, but in this case, the ensemble playing the piece includes Chinese-American cellist Yo-Yo Ma, a Cuban-American clarinet player, Paquito de Rivera, and an Argentine-Israeli pianist, Alon Yavnai, on the keyboards. And this is Invitación al Danzón

a great rendition of Invitación al Danzón, Invitation to the Danzón, this style of Cuban music from the 19th century, composed by Paquito de Rivera and recorded by Paquito de Rivera on clarinet, Yo-Yo Ma on cello, and Alon Yavnai on piano. That was the opening of our sonic chemistry for today. And we're going to go to a completely different type of chemistry, lovely chemistry, incredible combination of colors. It's a sonata for cello and guitar. Lovely combination, really, very powerful and very warm. A sonata composed by Radames Nátaly, this musician that was born in 1806 and he died in 1988. Like Paquito de Rivera, he was active both in popular music and classical music, playing jazz, playing Brazilian popular music, but also a very gifted classical composer. And you can tell, like in Paquito's case, you can tell his love for popular Brazilian music informs his classical composing. The recording we're going to listen to was made by Agustín Maruri on the cello and Michael Kevin Jones on the guitar. Radames Nátaly, Sonata for Cello and Guitar.

That was the sonic chemistry of the cello and the guitar together in this beautiful sonata by Brazilian composer Radames Nhatalí, as recorded by Agustín Maruri on cello and Michael Kevin Jones on guitar. This is Fiesta today with our sonic chemistry. Heitor Villa-Lobos is one of the greatest chemists of the 20th century. And this is high chemistry, highly evolved organic chemistry, quintet in the form of a choro. You're going to listen this amazing combination of colors in this chamber ensemble, the Pentaedre French chamber ensemble, a famous recording of this quintet in form de choros, with a title in French, by Brazilian composer Heitor Villa-Lobos.

0: quintet in the form of a choro by Brazilian composer Heitor Villa-Lobos, as recorded by the Pentaedre Chamber Ensemble, a French ensemble. And that's chemistry, alchemy. We have some more alchemy or chemistry in the second part of Fiesta with pieces by Argentine composer Diego Máximo Pujol and Mexican composer Federico Ibarra. To stream free episodes of Fiesta, please go to our website, wfmt.com/fiesta, and also don't forget to like us on Facebook. Esto es Fiesta, como digo siempre, no se vayan. Volvemos en unos instantes.
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0: Bienvenidos nuevamente a Fiesta, today with Sonic Chemistry. We heard Sonic Chemistry from Cuba, Brazil, and now we are moving to Argentina with Diego Máximo Pujol. Diego is himself a virtuoso guitar player, very famous as such, and also the composer of many, many guitar pieces that are becoming part of the international repertoire. But he composed chamber pieces as well, instrumental pieces. He has a tango ensemble. In this case, we are going to listen to the guitar, but in a chemical formula with the flute. Flute and guitar in this case. The piece is called Palermo. Palermo is a beautiful neighborhood in Buenos Aires. The recording was made by Fabio Bussola on guitar and Irene Sacchetti on flute. Diego Máximo Pujol, Palermo.

That was Palermo, this beautiful piece with tango influence by Argentine living composer Diego Máximo Pujol, as recorded by Fabio Bussola on guitar and Irene Sacchetti on flute. Our last composer for today is the Mexican Federico Ibarra, a great composer born in 1946. Prolific composer, too. This is a chamber piece with also a high degree of elaborate chemistry, recorded by an ensemble composed by Eleanor Weingartner, Mikita Kloshkov-Konseva, Ivan Kulikov, and Alfredo Isaac Aguila. It's in three movements, and it's called El Viaje Imaginario, The Imaginary Trip.

El viaje imaginario, the imaginary trip, and I was taking the trip together with the musicians and with the composer, Mexican living composer Federico Ibarra. He was born in Mexico in 1946. The interpreters were Eleanor Weingartner, Mikita Kloshkov-Konseva, Ivan Kurikov, and Alfredo Isaac Aguila. That was our sonic chemistry for today. If you enjoy the program, please go to our website, wfmt.com/fiesta, and also don't forget to like us on Facebook. Fiesta is made possible by the generous support of WFMT members like you. Gracias to our producer, Daniel Goldberg, and por supuesto, muchas gracias para todos ustedes. Estamos en la cadena radial de WFMT.

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1: This is Henry Fogel welcoming you to another edition of Collector's Corner. Today we're going to feature music by the Italian Romantic composer Giovanni Scambati. Giovanni Scambati was born in 1841, died in 1914. And he was part of an unusual generation of Italian composers who rebelled against the popularity of opera in Italian music and wrote instead orchestral music. Scambati was also a virtuoso pianist, so it's not surprising that much of the music he wrote was for the piano, including a wonderful concerto that we're going to hear in just a moment or two. Scambati was admired by important composers of the generation just before his, but who overlapped with him. One was Franz Liszt, who actually gave him lessons and supported his music, and another was Richard Wagner, who actually helped Scambati get his music published. In the 1870s, Scambati wrote a piano concerto in G minor that's a really wonderful romantic concerto, and it's played for us now by the pianist George Bolette, with Ainsley Cox conducting the Nuremberg Symphony Orchestra.

The Piano Concerto in G Minor by Giovanni Scambati, Italian composer. He wrote that in the 1870s. George Bellette was the pianist, Ainsley Cox conducting the Nuremberg Symphony Orchestra. It's not surprising, since Scambati was a very skilled pianist, that he admired and performed the music of Chopin, and sometimes emulated Chopin. Here are three nocturnes, really lovely pieces, played by Cecilia Facchini.

0: Three Nocturnes, Opus 20, composed in 1873 by Giovanni Scambati. Cecilia Facchini was the pianist. We're featuring music by the Italian Romantic composer, a composer admired by Liszt and Wagner, Giovanni Scambati. I hope you're enjoying his music on Collector's Corner. 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
0: When I originally planned this program, I had planned another piano piece here by Scambati, but after I had planned it, I came across a recording of a piece that I thought was really exquisite and I thought you ought to hear. This is a requiem that Scambati composed at the end of the 19th century. He began it in about 1895 and completed it maybe in 1901. He revised the work in 1901 after the death of King Umberto I in Italy. From this requiem, I'm going to play for you the first movement, the Introitus, or Requiem and Kyrie. This performance sung by the Heilbronn Philharmonic Choir and played by the Stuttgart State Orchestra, conducted by Ulrich Waldorfer.

You heard the opening section, Requiem Aeternam and Kyrie, from the Requiem by Giovanni Scambati, written around the turn of the 19th century, the late 1890s and 1900. The Stuttgart State Orchestra and Heilbronn Philharmonic Choir were conducted by Ulrich Waldorfer. We're going to turn now to the First Symphony by Giovanni Scambati. We're featuring this Italian composer, born in 1841, died 1914, greatly admired by both Liszt and Wagner, on Collector's Corner today. Scambati's symphony was composed between 1878 and 1879 and premiered in the presence of Queen Margherita in March of 1881. The symphony is in five movements, and it's a very energetic and quite, I think it's a remarkable work. It combines German symphonic structure with what I think of as Italian melody, Italian singing line. Francesco Lavecchia conducts the Rome Symphony Orchestra in the Symphony No. 1 in D major by Giovanni Scambati.

Francesco Lavecchia conducting the Rome Symphony Orchestra in the Symphony No. 1 by the Italian romantic composer Giovanni Scambati, whose music we're featuring on Collector's Corner today. And we're going to conclude with a virtuoso piano work that he wrote. As I said earlier on this program, Scambati was a pianist as well as composer, and he wrote a lot of music for himself to perform. This is the second of his two Etudes de Concert, Opus 10, Concert Etudes. This one is marked Agitato, and it's a brilliant display of technique and also compositional imagination. Cecilia Facchini is the pianist.

0: The Concert Etude No. 2 from Opus 10 by Giovanni Scambati. Cecilia Facchini was the pianist. I hope that you've enjoyed today's edition of Collector's Corner. Next week, a second program of music by Scambati. We'll hear his other symphony, the Second Symphony, more of his nocturnes in piano music, and some shorter orchestral works as well. Giovanni Scambati, born in 1841, died in 1914, an important Italian composer who veered away from opera and towards instrumental, choral, and orchestral music. Collector's Corner is heard every week on this station, and it features unusual repertoire or unusual performances. The week after next, we'll have unusual performances, two historic live performance recordings of music by Gustav Mahler, Bruno Walter conducting. I hope you'll be with me then. This is Henry Fogel. Collector's Corner is distributed by the WFMT Radio Network.
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2: 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And thank you.

is a musical form which flourished in the late 18th century called the Sinfonia Concertante. Mozart wrote a couple of them. Haydn wrote one. We'll be listening to one for violin, viola, and orchestra by a composer named Karl Stamitz. We'll get to that in just a moment or two. First, the group Renaissonix performed this, the Alta Vittoria by Fabrizio Caruso of the Italian Renaissance.

Alta Vittoria, Exalted Victory, by the Italian Renaissance composer Fabrizio Caruso, as recorded there by the ensemble Renaissonics. It's my pleasure to present music to you. I'm Peter Van de Graaff, and we'll listen right now. Before we get to music by two great pianists of the 19th century, to a concerto by Karl Stamitz, who came from a very musical family. His father was a prominent composer in Mannheim, Germany, and Karl was a noted violist and virtuoso. Here is the Sinfonia Concertante for Viola and Violin and Orchestra, Camerata Chicago, with Drosten Hall conducting. The two soloists are Desiree Rustrat and Michael Strauss.

Desiree Rustraft, violin, Michael Strauss, viola, and Camerata Chicago, conducted by Drosten Hall, Sinfonia Concertante by Karl Stamitz. A musical form which descended from the Concerto Grosso of the Baroque. Here's a little song by a woman who was the daughter of a noted composer, Friedrich Reichardt. Her name is Luisa Reichardt. The song is Wassernot, Need of Water. Wolfgang Holzmeier sings it. Rosario Marciano is the pianist.

Wolfgang Holzmeier baritone and Rosario Marciano piano. That is the song Wassernot by Luise Reichart. A couple of noted 19th century pianists, composers. The first one is most famous of all, Frédéric Chopin, as we hear Anthony de Bonaventura performing the Barcarolle, a piece reminiscent of the gentle rocking of the gondolas in the canals of Venice.

Anthony de Bonaventura piano, The Barcarolle by Chopin. Another noted early 19th century pianist composer who was also busy in Paris was Henry Hertz. He was Austrian-born in 1803. Here is his fifth piano concerto with Howard Shelley conducting the Tasmanian Symphony.

19th century Paris was a real gathering place for great pianists who also were composers, and that composer was one of them, Henry Hertz, H-E-R-Z. His Piano Concerto No. 5 was performed by the Tasmanian Symphony Orchestra, and Howard Shelley was the pianist and conductor. Anna Maria Markovina is the pianist with this piece called Solfeggio by Carl Philipp Emanuel Bach.

Solfeggio by Carl Philipp Emanuel Bach, performed by Anna Maria Markovina. 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Some music inspired by spring. And first, we have a very interesting work called Four Seasons in Janoska Style. It is by a composer named František Janoska. This is the Janoska Ensemble, and this is Spring, the Irish Wedding.

inspired by Vivaldi, but by František Janoska. Spring, the Irish Wedding from Four Seasons in Janoska Style. Main work ahead is Carl Nielsen's Symphony No. 1. Do stay tuned for that. Peter Van de Graaff is my name. Spring-inspired music, and this is called Spring Morning, one of three small tone poems by Frederick Delius. Slovak Philharmonic is the orchestra.

Spring Morning by Frederick Delius, written in 1890 and played by the Slovak Philharmonic. Here is an ode to spring by a Japanese composer. Katsutoshi Nagasawa is his name, and this is Rachel Gawk, guitar, and Susan Hoepner, flute.

Rachel Gawk played the guitar, Susan Hoepner the flute, and that is the Ode to Spring by the Japanese composer Katsutoshi Nagasawa. This is called There Were Roses in the Valley, and it's by a Danish composer from the early 19th century, Peter Arnold Heise, sung by Johanna Tisted Højlund.

Johanna Tisted Hoylund, mezzo-soprano, and Christian Vestergaard, piano. That song by Peter Heise, Danish composer. In 1865, the greatest of all Danish composers was born. He was a violinist and conductor, as well as being a noted composer. And a very important work we have of Carl Nielsen, his Symphony No. 1. His six symphonies recognized as really the standard among Danish symphonic works. Here is a performance by the Gothenburg Symphony Orchestra, Neeme Järvi the conductor, and Carl Nielsen's Symphony No. 1.

Music written in 1891-1892 by the Danish composer Carl Nielsen. And interestingly, the conductor at the premiere of that work was a noted Norwegian composer named Johan Svendsen. That was the Symphony No. 1, the first of the six by Carl Nielsen. And the Gothenburg Symphony Orchestra was conducted by Naima Järvi. This is originally a song, originally sung, Rolicum Rorum by Gerald Finzi.

Fun song from the cycle Earth and Air and Rain by Gerald Finzi. Rollicum Rorum was Amy Dixon playing the original vocal part on the saxophone with the Aurora Orchestra. 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The Overture to Mozart's The Magic Flute.

John Elliott Gardner conducting the Magic Flute Overture of Mozart. I'm Peter Vandegraaff, and later on we'll be listening to the Clara Schumann Piano Trio. Here's the overture to an opera by Friedrich Kuhlau called Lulu, or The Magic Flute. Michael Schoenwandt conducts.

Michael Schoenvandt and the Danish National Radio Symphony Overture to the Opera Lulu, or The Magic Flute, by Friedrich Kuhlau, has nothing whatever to do with Mozart's opera. From The Magic Flute to The Magic Drum, by Russian composer Alexander Alyabiev. Here's the overture to that opera, led by Andrei Korsakov.

Andrei Korsakov, the Moscow Philharmonic Society Chamber Ensemble, and the overture to the opera The Magic Drum by Russian composer Alexander Alyabiev. And now the overture to The Magic Harp. It's an opera by Schubert, and here's Roger Norrington leading the London Classical Players.

That's a performance on period instruments by the London Classical Players, conducted by Roger Norrington, and the music of Franz Schubert, the overture to his opera, Die Zauberharfe, the Magic Harp. Speaking of harps, here is Rachel Van Voorhees' harp, performing her arrangement of a traditional Jewish melody, Erev Ba, which is a wedding processional.

Rachel Van Voorhees playing the wedding processional traditional Jewish melody titled Erev Ba. Now on to Clara Schumann. There are many that consider this to be Clara Schumann's masterpiece, a late work of hers, 1846. She lived many, many more years, but wrote very, very little music after her husband passed away. It is the piano trio in G minor, here with Juho Pojonen, piano, Yura Lee, violin, Eric Kim, cello.

That music from 1846-47 by Clara Schumann, her only piano trio in G minor, opus 17. And Juho Pojunen was the pianist, Jura Lee, the violinist, and Eric Kim, the cellist. Here's a song by her husband, Robert Schumann, one of the 12 poems of Justinus Kerner. And this is called Wanderung, Wandering. Simon Keenly side baritone and Graham Johnson piano.

Kerner's poems, that was one of them, the number 7, Wanderung. Simon Keenly side with Graham Johnson piano. Stay tuned for more music ahead on WFMT Chicago 98.7 FM. 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Momentarily, I'll be playing for you the Piano Concerto No. 17 by Mozart with pianist Maurizio Pollini. But first, we have a performance by his son, Daniele Pollini, as he plays the first of the musical moments by Schubert.

Musical Moment Number 1 by Schubert, played by Daniele Pollini. I'm Peter Van de Graaff with a piano concerto of Mozart's, the concerto number 17 in F major, and this is Maurizio Pollini soloing with and conducting the Vienna Philharmonic.

That performance by Maurizio Pollini, acting as both pianist and conductor of the Vienna Philharmonic, bringing us music of Mozart. Piano Concerto number 17 in F, music from 1784. And interestingly, it is thought that Mozart did not give the premiere of that work. He wrote piano concertos almost always for his own use to show off his talents. But in this case, it was his pupil Barbara Ployer who gave its premiere. This is the son of Maurizio Pollini, Daniele Pollini, playing a musical moment of Schubert.

Daniele Pollini playing the third of the musical moments of Schubert. Not often do we hear music by a trombonist, but we have that opportunity right now. In fact, an Uruguayan trombonist named Enrique Crespo lived from 1941 to 2020, had his career in Germany. He played principal trombone with the Bamberg Symphony for many years. Here is a group called Spanish Brass playing the Suite Americana No. 1 by Enrique Crespo.

music written by an Uruguayan trombonist-composer named Enrique Crespo. That was the Suite Americana, referring to Latin America, number one, and a performance by the group called Spanish Brass. And a little contrast now with the guitar piece by guitarist-composer Luigi Legnani. This is the Caprice number 28, played by Rafaela Smits.

a caprice by an Italian guitarist composer Luigi Legnani, and a performance by guitarist Raffaella Smits. 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Stay tuned for more music. Leopold Stokowski will be conducting Don Juan of Richard Strauss in just a few minutes. First, we have some arrangements made by Leopold Stokowski. We begin with a piece by Giovanni

For many, many years, that piece was long attributed to Haydn, but now it's thought to be by one Roman Hofstetter, the only piece you'll ever hear from him, the Serenade. We preceded that with Palestrina's Motet Adoramus Te, both of them orchestrated by Leopold Stokowski. José Serabrier conducted the Bournemouth Symphony Orchestra. Here is Leopold Stokowski conducting it's called the New York Stadium Symphony. It's the New York Philharmonic during the summer. And this is the symphonic poem of Richard Strauss about the rogue lover Don Juan.

the New York Stadium Symphony, as it was called in that recording, conducted by Leopold Stokowski, performing that very famous symphonic poem by Richard Strauss, Don Juan. That story, Don Juan, or Don Giovanni in Italian, has been told so many times by so many composers. Here is an excerpt from a ballet from 1761 by Christoph Willibald von Gluck, called Don Juan, or The Feast of Stone. It's the stone statue that comes to get him in the end. The English Baroque soloists, led by Sir John Eliot Gardiner.

John Elliott Gardiner and the English Baroque soloists on period instruments with that excerpt from the ballet, a full-length ballet, by Christoph Willibald von Gluck, Don Juan. We're now going to hear a suite of piano pieces by a French composer named Charles Cochelin. This was written between 1923 and 1933, and these are memories from his childhood. Let me quote from the composer. He said, "This suite is a remembrance of the weeks I spent on my grandfather's country estate in Wädensville on Lake Zurich in 1882. It could take as its motto the title of the last piece, Youth Viewed from the Threshold of Old Age." The piece is called The Ancient Country House, L'Ancienne Maison de Campagne, and it's performed by Deborah Richards.

It took French composer Charles Cochelin 10 years to write that piece. It's called L'Ancienne Maison de Campagne, the ancient house of the country, the countryside house. And it is a reminiscences of time spent on his grandfather's estate on Lake Zurich in 1882, although the music dates from 1923 to 33. Charles Cochelin's music, as recorded by pianist Deborah Richards. Here's an excerpt from a ballet called The Beautiful Girl from Ghent, La Jolie Fille de Gand by Adolphe Adam of Giselle fame. This is one of his lesser-known ballets. We'll hear just a brief excerpt. Queensland Symphony, led by Andrew Magrelia.

Some music from the final act of a ballet by Adolphe Adam, The Pretty Girl from Ghent. And from a complete recording, Queensland Symphony, Andrew Mogrelia. Stay tuned for more music ahead on WFMT Chicago 98.7 FM. 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I'm Peter Van de Graaff, your host and companion, and before we get to the String Quartet No. 1 by Bedřich Smetana, which is subtitled From My Life, as you can guess, a very autobiographical composition, we have some excerpts from The Ring Cycle by Richard Wagner. There are four operas in The Ring Cycle: Das Rheingold, Die Walküre, Siegfried, and Götterdämmerung, and we'll hear music from three of those four. Let's begin with Die Walküre and hear, of course, the very famous Ride of the Valkyries. Originally, there would be voices that would be singing along here, but just the orchestra playing this music, and the orchestra belongs to the Metropolitan Opera.

starting our little Wagnerian journey through a few of the Ring Cycle operas, beginning there actually with a second opera, Die Walküre, The Ride of the Valkyries, without the sopranos that you would normally see in a production. And that performance by the Met Orchestra, and on we go with more from Wagner's Ring Cycle. This is from the first of the Ring Cycle operas of Wagner, Das Rheingold. We'll listen to The Entrance of the Gods into Valhalla, London Philharmonic, conducted by Sir Adrian Boult.

London Philharmonic, directed by Sir Adrian Bolt, and The Entrance of the Gods into Valhalla from Das Rheingold, the first of the four Ring Cycle operas by Richard Wagner. We go to the fourth of those operas now, Götterdämmerung, or Twilight of the Gods, and listen to Siegfried's Rhine Journey, Sir Neville Mariner and the Minnesota Orchestra.

Neville Marriner and the Minnesota Orchestra with that music by Richard Wagner from the last of the Ring Cycle operas, Gerhard Dämmerung, The Twilight of the Gods. We heard Siegfried's Rhine Journey. Now we move to Smetana, the Czech composer. Let's begin with a salon polka played by Radoslav Kvapil.

Radoslav Gvapil played that third Salon Polka from the Opus 7 collection by Czech composer Bedřich Smetana. To introduce their next piece, I'm going to tell you what Smetana himself wrote about this in 1878. He said, "This is a tone picture of my life. The first movement depicts my youthful leanings towards art. The second is a kind of a polka. It recalls the joyful days of my youth. The third movement reminds me of the happiness of my first love for the girl who later became my wife. And the fourth movement describes my discovery that I would incorporate national elements in my music." This is the String Quartet No. 1, subtitled From My Life by Bedřich Smetana. It's played by the Jerusalem Quartet.

the Jerusalem String Quartet, with an autobiographical composition by Bedřich Smetana, his String Quartet No. 1, From My Life. You heard that very high note being played in the middle of the last movement. That represented the sound he would continually hear, which brought about his deafness eventually. This is called The Whirlwinds, and it's by Jean-Philippe Rameau, and Gustave Leonhardt plays it.

Les Tourbillons, The Whirlwinds by Jean-Philippe Rameau, played by Gustave Leonhardt. 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Stay tuned for more music. I'm Peter van de Graaff. When we speak of triptychs in art, it would be a three-paneled work. In music, it is a work in three movements, three sections. And we're going to listen to a few examples of triptychs before we turn to music of Beethoven and one of his cello sonatas. Ahead, we'll be hearing the Botticelli triptych of Respighi, the Trittico by Václav Nelibel. This is from the Trittico, three operas by Giacomo Puccini, three one-act operas. One is Il Tabarro, The Cloak. Another is Gianni Schicchi, which is the only comic opera by Puccini. And the other is Suor Angelica, an all-women's opera. And here is an aria from that. In this aria, Suor Angelica, the heroine of the opera, is left alone with the terrible news that her child has died. She cannot bear this knowledge and plans her own suicide in the aria Senza Mamma, Without a Mother. Dame Kiri Takanawa here with Kent Nagano and the Lyon Opera Orchestra.

Dame Kiri Takanawa singing from Suor Angelica from Il Trittico by Puccini. This is a triptych, Trittico, giving it the Italian title, by the Czech-born, later American composer Václav Nelibel, Dallas Wind Symphony, and Frederick Fennell.

Music from 1964 by the Czech-born American composer Václav Nelibel. And that was the Dallas Wind Symphony, Frederick Fennell conducting. The work is called Trittico, which in Italian means triptych, or three pieces strung together, as is our next work. This is considerably better known than the Nelibel piece we just heard. This is the Botticelli Triptych, three symphonic poems inspired by paintings by Botticelli. The first is Spring, the second is The Adoration of the Magi, and then The Birth of Venus. Music of Ottorino Respighi here, with Jeffrey Simon leading the Philharmonia Orchestra.

Some music inspired by paintings by Botticelli. It's called the Botticelli Triptych by Ottorino Respighi. The three paintings are Spring, the Adoration of the Magi, and the Birth of Venus. You can see those in the Uffizi Gallery in Florence. That was the Philharmonia Orchestra, directed by Jeffrey Simon. Beethoven, straight ahead, and one of his sonatas. Here are some more from Italy. It has reference to Renaissance music. It's by Fabrizio Caruso, and a little piece called Mascherata with the Hedos Ensemble.

Masquerade, Mascherata by Fabrizio Caruso of the Italian Renaissance, performed by the Hedos Ensemble. We pay tribute to Beethoven now with one of his cello sonatas, and as it turns out, this was his very last composition for piano and a solo instrument. It is the cello sonata number 5, the opus 102 number 2. He wrote this at the age of 44, as he was about to embark on his last string quartets, and there are some similarities in sound and approach in these late sonatas. David Finkel, piano, Wuhan cello, and Beethoven's 5th sonata.

Wuhan Cello, David Finkel Piano, and music by Beethoven from 1815, a year in which Beethoven did not write very much at all. It said that the two cello sonatas, Opus 102, are the only works of consequence he wrote that year. That was the second of those and the fifth of all the cello sonatas. This is an unusual and rarely heard work of Beethoven for three trombones. It's not a transcription. It dates from 1812 and Equale.

0: Music for three trombones by Beethoven, Equale for brass, dating from 1812. That brings us to the end of this edition of WFMT Through the Night. Here's Jan Weller with the WFMT Morning Program.
1: 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The remnants of Hurricane Isaias has brought heavy rain and flooding risks to parts of central Appalachians and mid-Atlantic region. The storm hit Florida as a Category 2 hurricane and has caused at least 4 deaths. Meanwhile, Tropical Storm Rachel pounded Southern California with rain and heavy surf and damaged an historic wooden boardwalk in Long Beach. A federal judge has ordered President Trump to immediately cancel any remaining television commercials funded by taxpayer money to promote his political message. A coalition had challenged the ads as an illegal misuse of funds. The administration said the ad campaign was already coming to an end after a major backlash. A bipartisan group of 6 senators is calling on President Trump to, in their words, immediately reverse course on a plan to purchase diesel fuel from Russia in an effort to lower fuel prices. 4 Republicans and 2 Democrats signed a statement protesting the deal, saying the U.S. should not provide Vladimir Putin with a financial lifeline while Russia continues to kill Ukrainian civilians. Pope Leo XIV has announced he will undergo surgery to remove a nodular lesion on his lung. The lesion was found at an early stage and is well localized. Leo was planning a major trip to South America in November, but it's unclear whether the surgery will affect his itinerary. American economists Robert E. Hall and Michael Woodford have won the Nobel Prize in Economics for their work on models that help manage economic shocks. Hall is affiliated with Stanford University and Woodford with Columbia University.

0: The Green Bay Packers trounced the Bears yesterday 31-7 as Bears quarterback Caleb Williams missed a third straight game with a hamstring injury. The Bears wore number 89 stickers on the backs of their helmets to pay tribute to former coach Mike Ditka 2 days after he died at the age of 86. And in preseason basketball, the Denver Nuggets beat the Bulls 133-128. 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
0: We have some cloudy skies in the Chicago area this morning, but they should be clearing, and we'll have windy and very warm conditions after that, with highs in the mid-80s today. Mostly clear tonight and still windy, with lows in the lower 70s, and tomorrow a mostly sunny and warm day expected, with highs in the mid-80s. It's 64 degrees at the airport right now, with cloudy skies at O'Hare, 66 at the lakefront, where it's also cloudy. 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It's 6:03 on this Monday morning. It's the 12th of October, and I'm Jan Weller. Glad to be back with you here on Classical WFMT. I'll be with you until 10 o'clock. And we start the morning with music of Rodrigo.

Four guitars featured in the opening movement of the Concierto Andaluz by Rodrigo. The Amadeus Guitar Duo and the Eden Stell Duo were joined by the International Philharmonic, conducted by Horst Hans Becker. It's 12 minutes after 6. This is Classical WFMT. Hear the music you love live as the Chicago Symphony Orchestra returns to Wheaton College, performing selections from Tchaikovsky's Sleeping Beauty and Dvorak's Cello Concerto on October 23rd. Witness the crown jewel of the cello repertoire as Jen Wang performs Dvorak's beloved concerto and become enchanted with the magic of Sleeping Beauty, painted in 1,000 wondrous sounds. Find your seat today at the Chicago Symphony website. 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Programming on Classical WFMT originates from the Rene Crown Public Media Center. And here is some Haydn, played by Trio Ernest. This is the first movement of his piano trio in E-flat, number 29 in Hoboken Volume 15.

The first movement of Piano Trio in E-flat by Haydn. It's number 29 in Hoboken Volume 15. That's how they cataloged his works. And the trio Ernest performed it here on Classical WFMT. Here is Musica Verdi on this Monday morning. It's the autumn section of the Four Seasons Ballet, which comes from his Sicilian Vespers in its original French version, Le Vespre Sicilienne, it was titled. And we'll hear the ballet Autumn, performed by the Monte Carlo Opera Orchestra, conducted by Antonio de Almeida.

some ballet music by Verdi. That was Autumn from his Four Seasons Ballet, from his opera Les Vespres Siciliennes, the French version of the Sicilian Vespers. There was an Italian version to come later. And this was performed by the Monte Carlo Opera Orchestra, conducted by Antonio de Almeida. It's nearly 6:30, and you're listening to Classical WFMT on this Monday morning, the 12th of October. And we're expecting a couple of pretty warm days in the Chicago area before things cool down. That's because some rain is going to be moving through starting tomorrow night. Looks like it'll be dry until at least tomorrow evening, though. Today, clearing, windy, and very warm with highs in the mid-80s, and mostly clear and windy tonight with lows in the lower 70s. And tomorrow should be mostly sunny and warm before things start to change tomorrow evening. We're expecting highs in the mid-80s again tomorrow. Currently it's 64 degrees at O'Hare and 66 at the lakefront in Chicago, and it's mostly cloudy across the area. I'm Jan Weller with you on this Monday morning. Glad to be back with you after a few days off. And here is a Beethoven sonata with a misleading opus number. It is labeled opus number 49, along with its companion. They're both very short, less than 10 minutes long, and were actually written about a decade earlier. So this is labeled the sonata number 20 by Beethoven, but keep in mind it is an earlier work. In fact, it's labeled a light sonata, meant for friends and students, and it's played here by pianist Andras Schiff.

Pianist Andras Schief with Beethoven's Sonata, only 8 minutes long or so in its entirety. It's one of his two short sonatas, labeled as Opus 49, but written much earlier than that might indicate. You're listening to Classical WFMT. It's 20 minutes before 7 o'clock. 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Today is Columbus Day, but it's also been proclaimed Indigenous Peoples Day by some to offer a counterbalance to the mixed legacy of Columbus's arrival in the New World, as it was called. And we're going to have music reflecting both sides of that debate, if you will, over the course of the morning. Right now, we have an overture by Wagner. It's an early work by the composer, written when he was about 22 years old. And it was part of incidental music that he wrote for a play about Christopher Columbus, which was written by one of his friends. Here is that early work by Wagner, the Christoph Columbus Overture, in a performance by the Bavarian Radio Symphony Orchestra, conducted by Jeffrey Tate.

The Christoph Columbus Overture by Wagner, an early work by the composer, performed here by the Bavarian Radio Symphony Orchestra, conducted by Jeffrey Tate. Music on this Columbus Day on Classical WFMT, and we'll have music representing the other side of the coin, Indigenous Peoples Day, in just a moment. Camerata Chicago, the city's leading chamber orchestra, opens its season with Mendelssohn's A Midsummer Night's Dream, complete with the famous Wedding March. Be charmed by British maestro Drosten Hall, who conducts and narrates excerpts from Shakespeare's play. Also, Mozart's Sinfonia Concertante for four wind instruments, featuring principal players from the orchestra, and the world premiere of Fantasy on English Folk Tunes by Tony Payne. You can hear the concert this Friday in Chicago, Saturday in Wheaton, and Sunday in Hinsdale. For tickets, visit Camerata Chicago's website, cameratachicago.org, and be sure to use code WFMT for a 10% discount. We close the hour with music by Irene Britton Smith, a Chicago-born composer who was of African-American, Crow, and Cherokee descent. And she ended up teaching in the Chicago Public Schools, but also continued to compose, and some of her music has come to light in recent years. Here are the final two movements of her violin sonata from 1947, played by violinist Caitlin Edwards and pianist Daniel Schlossberg.

Violinist Caitlin Edwards and pianist Daniel Schlossberg with the final two movements of the Violin Sonata of 1947 by Irene Britton Smith, a Chicago composer of Native American descent. Music for this Indigenous Peoples Day here on Classical WFMT Chicago, 98.7 FM, HD1, WFMT.com, and the WFMT mobile app. It's also Columbus Day, and we'll have music for both occasions later in the morning. But right now, it's 7 o'clock and time for the news presented by Clifford Law Offices, serving Chicago for 40 years. The remnants of Hurricane Isaias have brought heavy rain and flooding risks to parts of the Central Appalachians and the Mid-Atlantic region. The storm hit Florida as a Category 2 hurricane and caused at least 4 deaths. Meanwhile, Tropical Storm Rachel has been pounding Southern California with rain and heavy surf, and it damaged an historic wooden boardwalk in Long Beach. A federal judge has ordered President Trump to immediately cancel any remaining television commercials funded by taxpayer money to promote his political message. A coalition had challenged the ads as an illegal misuse of funds. The administration said the ad campaign was already coming to an end. A bipartisan group of 6 senators is calling on the president to, in their words, immediately reverse course on a plan to purchase diesel from Russia in an effort to lower fuel prices. 4 Republicans and 2 Democrats signed a statement protesting the deal, saying that the U.S. should not provide Vladimir Putin with a financial lifeline while Russia continues to kill Ukrainian civilians. Meanwhile, Ukrainian President Zelensky said Russia is still striking Ukraine's energy facilities, despite President Trump's claim of what he called an energy ceasefire. Pope Leo XIV has announced he will undergo surgery to remove a nodular lesion on his lung. The lesion was found at an early stage and is well localized. Leo was planning a major trip to South America in November, but it's unclear whether the surgery will affect his itinerary. American economists Robert E. Hall and Michael Woodford have won the Nobel Prize in Economics for their work on models that help manage economic shocks. Hall is affiliated with Stanford University and Woodford with Columbia. In sports, the Green Bay Packers beat the Chicago Bears 31-7. Bears quarterback Caleb Williams missed a 3rd straight game with a hamstring injury. And the Bears paid tribute to

0: Former tight end and coach Mike Ditka, 2 days after he died at the age of 86, all of them wore 89 stickers on the backs of their helmets. In preseason basketball, the Denver Nuggets beat the Bulls 133-128. This newscast is being brought to you by Clifford Law.
1: 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These rankings recognize Clifford Law Office's longstanding work in complex plaintiff litigation at both the state and national levels. Since its founding in 1984, the firm has built a reputation for handling catastrophic injury, wrongful death, and aviation cases involving significant legal, technical, and factual challenges. Learn more at cliffordlaw.com.
0: We are facing a couple of very summery days in the Chicago area before we have a turn to the cooler and wetter later in the week. Today, we're expecting partly cloudy skies this morning, and then they should be clearing with windy and very warm conditions and highs reaching the mid-80s today. Tonight, mostly clear and still windy with lows in the lower 70s. And tomorrow, a mostly sunny and warm day with highs in the mid-80s. Then a chance of showers developing overnight tomorrow, with a chance of showers on Wednesday and Thursday, it looks like, and cooler temperatures toward the end of the week. Right now, 63 degrees at O'Hare and 65 at the lakefront, with partly cloudy skies across the Chicago area. 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It's 4 minutes after 7 on this Monday morning, the 12th of October. I'm Jan Weller, back with you here on Classical WFMT, and glad to be with you until 10 o'clock this morning. We have a Schubert overture in the Italian style, as it's called. He wrote a pair of these overtures, and this is the second one, played by the La Scala Philharmonic, conducted by Riccardo Chailly.

The second of two overtures in the Italian style by Franz Schubert, performed by the La Scala Filharmonica, conducted by Riccardo Chailly. This is Classical WFMT. It's 13 minutes after 7 o'clock. Relish the beauty and intimate setting of chamber music this Sunday at Chicago Symphony Center. Artist-in-residence pianist Jean-Yves Thibaudet is joined by his longtime trio partners, violinist Lisa Batiashvili and cellist Gauthier Capuçon, to explore the rich musical textures of Shostakovich, Debussy, and Dvorak. Experience the music you love live. Get your tickets today at the Chicago Symphony website, chicagosymphony.org. Some guitar music now by Mexican composer Manuel Ponce. The opening movement of his sonata, Romantica, is played by Norbert Kraft.

Guitarist Norbert Kraft with music of Manuel Ponce, the opening movement of his romantic sonata, the Sonata Romantica. It's 21 minutes after 7 o'clock, and you're listening to Classical WFMT. And here's a weather update on WFMT, sponsored by Northeastern Illinois University's Goodwin College of Education, presenting a distinguished lecture with Dr. Michael Jin this Thursday as part of the ongoing Reckoning with Redress exhibition. Visit neiu.edu/reckoning-redress for more information. After a partly cloudy morning, skies should be clearing up today. It's going to be windy and very warm, very summer-like actually, with highs in the mid-80s today. Mostly clear and still windy tonight, and pretty warm still with lows in the lower 70s. And tomorrow should still be mostly sunny and warm with highs in the mid-80s. Then we do have some rain on the way, middle of the week, and temperatures will be dropping a bit. On Wednesday, a chance of showers with highs around 70. Right now, 64 degrees at O'Hare and 65 at the lakefront. It's partly sunny at the airport and mostly sunny at the lake. Northeastern Illinois University's Goodwin College of Education presents a distinguished lecture on the Japanese-American Redress Movement this Thursday at 5. Hear Dr. Michael Jin examine and demonstrate how educators can develop a curriculum on this significant historical topic in American history in a way that can be relevant and meaningful for today's students. This free event is part of the Reckoning with Redress exhibition, which is ongoing through the 31st. For details, visit the website neiu.edu/reckoning-redress. Carl is going to be presenting some music of Vaughn Williams on his almanac this morning. And taking us there, something by Bruckner, the scherzo from his Symphony No. 6. Ricardo Muti conducts the Berlin Philharmonic.

0: The third movement, a scherzo, from Bruckner's Symphony No. 6. Riccardo Muti conducted the Berlin Philharmonic. It's 31 minutes after 7 o'clock, and you're listening to Classical WFMT.
1: Good morning, and welcome as we begin another week of Carl's Almanacs here on WFMT. It's a Monday morning, October the 12th. We have three musical birthdays today, including two big ones. First, we'll mention the English-born Canadian composer and organist Healy Whelan, born in London 1880, most of his career in Toronto. Then we celebrate the English composer Ralph Vaughan Williams. He was born in Down Ampney, England. That's the name of one of his hymn tunes, Down Ampney. Born in 1872. And then also on this date, Italian tenor Luciano Pavarotti, born in Modena, Italy, 1936. Today we celebrate Vaughan Williams with an arrangement, or as he once referred to it, a mess-up of the hymn tune Old Hundredth. He made this version for Queen Elizabeth's coronation in 1953. I first bought this recording in London in 1978 as an LP. It had been issued just recently in honor of Queen Elizabeth's 25th year on the throne. Of course, she went on to serve 70 years as the monarch. So here is the Vaughan Williams setting of the hymn All People That on Earth Do Dwell, first sung by the choirs and the congregation at the coronation. And here we have the choir of St. Paul's Cathedral, trumpeters of the Royal Military School of Music, the score specifies all available trumpets, organist is Barry Rose, and it's led by Christopher Durnley.

A grand group of musicians performing a hymn setting by Vaughan Williams, his setting of Old 100th, All People That on Earth Do Dwell. We heard the St. Paul's Cathedral Choir, the Trumpeters of Kneller Hall, conducted by Christopher Dernley with organist Barry Rose. And that was brought to you by Carl on his almanac this morning here on Classical WFMT. Nova Linea Musica opens its Artists in Residence season with First Light this Friday night at 7:30 at The Checkout, a new venue on North Clark Street in Chicago. Join violinist Robbie Abrook, cellist Haddon Kay, and pianist Tamila Salamjanova for a program built entirely from music written between 1835 and 1909. Hear works by Ravel, Chopin, and many more, as exceptional artists approach every piece with curiosity, immediacy, and the sense that the music is being discovered in the room. Tickets and details can be found at the website thecheckout.org. I'm Jan Weller with you on this Monday morning. It's the 12th of October, 39 minutes now after 7 o'clock. Today is Columbus Day in the United States, and it has been countered by many with Indigenous Peoples Day. And here is music now by a man considered the dean of Native American composer, Lewis Ballard. His scenes from Indian life begin with a somewhat satirical depiction of two Native Americans building a wall in front of his house. One was Navajo, the other Taos. They greeted each other in their own language, and the composer heard these, and their utterances became the opening motifs of this piece, which were heard on the clarinet and trombone. So listen for that as we hear Scenes from Indian Life by Lewis Ballard. The Fort Smith Symphony is conducted by John Jeter.

Scenes from Indian Life, a piece by Lewis Ballard, played by the Fort Smith Symphony, conducted by John Jetter. Music for this Indigenous People's Day here on Classical WFMT. It's a windy day, as we mentioned earlier during our weather forecast, and here's something evoking that sort of weather. It's a piece by César Franck titled Les Éolides, or The Breezes.

Les Éolides, or The Breezes, a piece by César Franck, performed by the BBC Philharmonic, conducted by Jean-Pascal Tortelier. This is Classical WFMT Chicago on 98.7 FM, HD1, WFMT.com, and the WFMT mobile app. It's 8 o'clock, and here's a summary of the news at this hour. A federal judge has ordered President Trump to immediately cancel any remaining television commercials funded by taxpayer money to promote his political message. A coalition had challenged the ads as an illegal misuse of funds. The administration said the ad campaign was already coming to an end after a major backlash against it. A bipartisan group of six senators is calling on President Trump to, in their words, immediately reverse course on a plan to purchase diesel fuel from Russia in an effort to lower fuel prices. Four Republicans and two Democrats signed a statement protesting the deal, saying that the U.S. should not provide Vladimir Putin with a financial lifeline while Russia continues its war against Ukraine. Meanwhile, Ukrainian President Zelensky said Russia is still striking Ukraine's energy facilities, despite President Trump's claim of what he called an energy ceasefire. Federal agents have searched Democratic U.S. Representative Ilhan Omar's home as part of a criminal investigation, according to people familiar with the matter. They say the search was conducted by Homeland Security agents. The Vatican says Pope Leo XIV will be admitted to the hospital tomorrow morning to have an operation to remove a lung nodule. The lesion was found at an early stage and is well localized. Leo was planning a major trip to South America in November, but it's unclear whether the surgery will affect that trip. American economists Robert E. Hall and Michael Woodford have won the Nobel Prize in Economics for their work on models that help manage economic shocks. In sports, the Green Bay Packers trounced the Chicago Bears 31-7, and the Bears, in the process of losing, paid tribute to coach Mike Ditka. They wore number 89 stickers on the backs of their helmets to pay tribute to Ditka, who died 2 days ago at the age of 86, or actually 2 days before the game. In preseason basketball yesterday, the Bulls lost as well to the Denver Nuggets. The score in that game was 133-128. Our weather forecast is a summer-like one for a couple of days before things turn autumnal once again. We have some rain on the way about midweek and cooler temperatures, but the next couple of days should be pretty sunny and warm. Today, we're expecting highs in the mid-80s. Tomorrow, mid-80s once again, and it's going to be kind of windy today and tonight. Currently, it's 64 degrees at O'Hare and mostly sunny. It's 65 at the lakefront and sunny at that location. 8:03 now on this Monday morning. It's the 12th of October. I'm Jan.

and Weller with you on WFMT until 10 o'clock this morning. And here is music of Vivaldi, played by violinist Monica Huggett and the Raglan Baroque Players.

A violin concerto from Vivaldi's collection known as La Cetra, or The Lyre. That was the third concerto in the series, played by violinist Monica Huggett and the Raglan Baroque Players, led by Nicholas Kramer. 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It's 13 minutes after 8 o'clock. He seduced, he deceived, and it cost him everything. Mozart's Don Giovanni brings sharp wit, high drama, and one of opera's most infamous anti-heroes to the Lyric Opera of Chicago stage. Christian Van Horn, praised by Opera Today for a voice that can shake the heavens, stars in Robert Fall's gripping, unforgettable production of Don Giovanni. Find out what happens when grand opera at its best meets a character at his worst, on stage through November 1st. You can get tickets online at lyricopera.org. Here's something called a Fugal Concerto. It's a piece by Gustav Holst, played by flutist Alexis Dill and oboist Stephen Popperwell with the New Zealand Chamber Orchestra.

A Fugal Concerto, music of Gustav Holst, played by flutist Alexis Dill, oboist Stephen Popperwell, and the New Zealand Chamber Orchestra, conducted by Nicholas Braithwaite. This is Classical WFMT, 23 minutes now after 8 o'clock. 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Here is something by a French composer who was the first to be called a romantic, Étienne Nicolas Méhul. This is the finale of his Symphony No. 3, played by the Gulbenkian Orchestra. Mikhail Sverchevsky conducts.

The finale of the Third Symphony of Étienne Nicolas Méhul, performed by the Gulbenkian Orchestra, conducted by Michel Zverchevsky. 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It's 8:30, and our weather forecast calls for a windy and warm day with highs in the mid-80s under variably cloudy skies. Skies should be mostly clear tonight, with windy conditions continuing and lows in the lower 70s. And tomorrow, another warm day, mostly sunny, with highs in the mid-80s. Right now, it's mostly sunny at the airport, where it's 66 degrees, and sunny at the lake, where it's 67. I'm Jan Weller with you on this Monday morning, the 12th of October, here on Classical WFMT. Today is Columbus Day, and here is music that Sir William Walton wrote for a BBC radio play, which was put together in 1942 to mark the 450th anniversary of Columbus's arrival in America. We'll hear the opening of that music. It's titled Fiesta, and it's performed by the Westminster Singers and the City of London Sinfonia, conducted by Richard Hickox.

Music by Sir William Walton, written for Christopher Columbus, a BBC radio play which marked the 450th anniversary of Columbus's arrival in America. It starred Laurence Olivier in the title role, by the way. That was the opening movement, titled Fiesta, taking place in Granada at the end of a 10-year-long war with the Moors. And it also marks Columbus's departure for the New World. Today is Columbus Day, and it's also Indigenous Peoples Day, and we'll have music for that occasion in a moment here on Classical WFMT. Hear the music you love live as the Chicago Symphony Orchestra performs selections from Tchaikovsky's Sleeping Beauty and Dvorak's Cello Concerto, October 22nd through 25th. Witness the crown jewel of the cello repertoire as Jen Wong performs Dvorak's beloved concerto. And become enchanted with the magic of Sleeping Beauty, painted in 1,000 wondrous sounds. Find your seat today at the Chicago Symphony website, chicagosymphony.org. Following the Sacred Sun is a piece by American composer Barbara Harbach, And its title has sort of a double entendre. Sacred Sun was actually the name of a young Osage woman who left her fur-trapping family in central Missouri to travel to France in the early 19th century. Initially, she was embraced by the French as royalty, but soon she and her fellow Osage travelers were left by the wayside as tastes changed. We're going to hear the opening of this piece, reflecting happier times in her story. We'll hear Anticipation, Traveling to St. Louis, and Arrival in France from Following the Sacred Sun by Barbara Harbach. The London Philharmonic is conducted by David Angus.

Following the Sacred Sun. A couple of movements from that piece by Barbara Harbach about a young Osage woman traveling to France in the early 19th century. We heard the first two movements, Anticipation and Traveling to St. Louis and Arrival in France, performed by the London Philharmonic Orchestra, conducted by David Angus. Music brought to you on this Indigenous Peoples Day here on Classical WFMT. And we close this hour with music by the Finnish composer Klami. It's his Helsinki March in a performance by the Finnish Radio Symphony Orchestra.

The Helsinki March, a piece by Uno Klami, played by the Finnish Radio Symphony Orchestra, conducted by Jussi Jalas. It's 9 o'clock, and you're listening to Classical WFMT Chicago on 98.7 FM, HD1, WFMT.com, and the WFMT mobile app. And here is a final look at the news on this Monday morning, the 12th of October. A federal judge has ordered President Trump to immediately cancel any remaining television commercials funded by taxpayer money and promoting his political message. A coalition had challenged the ads as an illegal misuse of funds. The administration said the ad campaign was already coming to an end. A passenger terminal in Saudi Arabia's airport in Riyadh has been struck again, a day after a missile hit the complex and killed 12 people. The Iran-backed Houthi rebels in neighboring Yemen claimed responsibility, and President Trump has said he is considering joining the fight against the rebels. A bipartisan group of six senators is calling on President Trump to, in their words, immediately reverse course on a plan to purchase diesel from Russia in an effort to lower fuel prices. Four Republicans and two Democrats signed a statement protesting the deal, saying the U.S. should not provide Vladimir Putin with a financial lifeline while Russia continues to wage war against Ukraine. Federal agents have searched Democratic U.S. Representative Ilhan Omar's home as part of what was called a criminal investigation by people familiar with the matter. They say the search was conducted by Homeland Security agents. The Vatican says Pope Leo will be admitted to the hospital tomorrow morning to have an operation to remove a lung nodule. The lesion was found at an early stage and is considered well localized. American economists Robert E. Hall and Michael Woodford have won the Nobel Prize in Economics for their work on models that help to manage economic shocks. Hall is affiliated with Stanford, and Woodford is with Columbia University. In sports, the Green Bay Packers trounced the Bears 31-7 yesterday, as Bears quarterback Caleb Williams missed a third straight game with a hamstring injury. The Bears wore number 89 stickers on the backs of their helmets to pay tribute to former tight end and coach Mike Ditka 2 days after he died at the age of 86. There was also preseason basketball yesterday, and the Bulls lost a game to the Denver Nuggets 133-128. We're expecting a windy and warm day with a cloudy sky for the most part. It's sunny at the moment, but we're expecting clouds before too long, and highs reaching the mid-80s today. Tonight, though, should be mostly clear, still windy, with lows in the lower 70s. And tomorrow, a mostly sunny and warm day before things change. Highs are expected in the mid-80s again tomorrow, but there is some rain on the way, starting tomorrow night and through Wednesday. Right now, it's 69 degrees at O'Hare and at the lakefront in Chicago, mostly sunny at the airport and sunny at the lake. It's 9:03 on this Monday morning, the 12th of October. I'm Jan Weller with you for another hour here on Classical WFMT. We have a string serenade by Dvorak coming up in a few minutes, but first, Chopin Scherzo, the first of his four scherzi for piano played by Emmanuel Axe.

Pianist Emmanuel Ax with Chopin's First Scherzo in B minor, Opus 20. 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Northeastern Illinois University presents the Hanukkah Castle Band this Friday night at 7:30. With a career spanning over two decades, Hanukkah Castle has helped redefine what it means to be a modern fiddler, blending originality and innovation with the spirit of Scottish traditional fiddle. Join her and her bandmates for this one-night-only performance, part of the NEIU Jewel Box Series. Tickets and details can be found at the website neiu.edu/tickets. The Jewel Box Series, intimate performances of classical music. Dvorak wrote two serenades, one for winds and one for strings. The one for strings came first, and we're going to hear it now, in a performance by the Metamorphosen Chamber Orchestra, conducted by Scott Yu. Dvorak's String Serenade in E major.

The Serenade for Strings by Dvorak, the first of two serenades he wrote. The other was for winds. And this one was performed by the Metamorphosen Chamber Orchestra, conducted by Scott Yu. It's 16 minutes before 10 o'clock, and this is Classical WFMT. Here's a little Holland, Michigan secret. The best time to visit is midweek. Imagine more charm with fewer crowds. Stroll their award-winning downtown and live like a local. Experience their Dutch attractions without being in a hurry. And at the end of the day, soak in one of those famous Lake Michigan sunsets. So what are you waiting for? Turn your next getaway into a midweek escape. Plan your next adventure at holland.org. From that wind piece, here is something for a clarinet sextet, written by American composer James Scott Ballantyne. His arrangement of three spirituals, Go Down Moses, The Blind Man, and Nobody Knows, played by the group that commissioned the piece, the Texas Clarinet Consort.

The Texas Clarinet Consort, performing three spirituals arranged for them by James Scott Ballantyne. 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It's 7 minutes before 10 o'clock. Step into Orchestra Hall as conductor Giancarlo Guerrero leads the Chicago Symphony Orchestra in Fandango's and Elgar's Enigma Variations this Thursday through Saturday. Hear the original artistic collaboration between composer Arturo Marquez and violinist Anna Kiko Myers, and journey through Elgar's musical portraits of family and close friends. Find your seat today at the Chicago Symphony website. It has a new address, chicagosymphony.org. Lisa Flynn will be in at 10 o'clock with some Bach for you. I'm Jan Weller, and I'll leave you with Florence Price this morning. Here is the finale of her Violin Concerto No. 1, featuring Randall Goosby as soloist.

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I'll be back with you tomorrow, and I look forward to that. Lisa Flynn is in next, and she'll have music of Bach for you in a moment. Quick look at the weather first before we get to the music. We're expecting partly cloudy, windy, and warm weather today with highs in the mid-80s. And tomorrow, mostly sunny and warm again with highs once again in the mid-80s. Currently, it's 75 degrees at O'Hare and 74 at the lake. Now here's that Bach, pianist Vladimir Ashkenazy, with the French Suite No. 4 in E-flat, BWV 815.

The music of Bach played on a modern-day piano. Vladimir Ashkenazy heard there in the French Suite, number 4 in E-flat. To start off this 10 o'clock hour on Classical WFMT, and good morning, I'm Lisa Flynn. Thanks for listening today. Hope you had a great weekend. More great weather in store for this Monday, October 12th. And musically, in this next hour, we'll hear a pastoral suite in just a moment. Impressions of the Puna for flute and string quartet by Alberto Ginastera and the orchestral music of Dvorak. 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Pastoral Suite, the title of this work by the Swedish composer Lars-Erik Larsson, and Mario Bernardi leads the CBC Vancouver Orchestra.

A suite in three movements that was originally written in 1938 for a radio production combining music with poetry. It's called the Pastoral Suite of the Swedish composer Lars-Erik Larsson. And the CBC Vancouver Orchestra was led by Mario Bernardi on classical WFMT. Journey through the 18th century with music of the Baroque and Nicholas Kramer. In Vivaldi and Beyond, concertmaster Gina Di Bello takes center stage in one of Vivaldi's most intriguing violin concertos, alongside Bach's first orchestral suite and music by his son, Carl Philipp Emanuel, Telemann, and Haydn. Five composers pushing orchestral music in bold new directions. This Sunday in Skokie, and then Monday, October 19th at the Harris Theater. Visit baroque.org for details. This music takes us to the high Andes of northwest Argentina, the high arid plateau known as La Puna. Impressions of the Puna by Alberto Ginastera with flutist Jessica Warren and the Avalon String Quartet.

Alberto Ginastera was inspired by the traditional music and the traditional instruments of the peoples of the high Andes Mountains in his impressions of the Puna. And Jessica Warren was the flutist, joined by the Avalon String Quartet. Now 10:35 on a Monday morning on Classical WFMT. 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The music of Dvorak, performed by the New York Philharmonic under Kurt Mazur, and the finale of his Eighth Symphony.

From Antonin Dvorak, the triumphant conclusion of his Symphony No. 8 in G, Opus 88, Kurt Mazur conducted the New York Philharmonic. Music of Ravel in a moment, and then we'll hear a suite inspired by Suffolk in England. And Mozart coming up in the next hour, his final violin concerto, the one known as the Turkish, featuring Gidon Kremer on Classical WFMT. The Nordic Sky meets the human voice at Chicago A Cappella's upcoming concert, Northern Lights. The ensemble reveals the luminous harmonies and mysterious beauty of choral music from Sweden, Norway, Finland, and Denmark, including works by Grieg, Ratavara, and Olajelo. Chicago A Cappella this Friday through the 25th in Chicago, Oak Park, and Evanston. Tickets and information at chicagoacappella.org. The harp, featured here in this work with chamber ensemble by Maurice Ravel, Introduction and Allegro, Rachel Masters with the Ulster Orchestra.

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And I'm Lisa Flynn, thanking you for listening with Mozart and Bizet and Fauré coming up. And here is a suite by the English composer Doreen Carwithen, who was a trailblazing composer of British film music. She wrote this originally in 1954 for a travelogue called East Anglian Holiday, and she reworked it as the Suffolk Suite. The London Symphony Orchestra is led by Richard Hickox.

Portraits of the Eastern Part of England in that Suffolk Suite with the music of Doreen Carwithen and the London Symphony Orchestra was led by Richard Hickox on Classical WFMT. Time for a weather update, which is sponsored by Wisconsin's Fall Art Tour, running this Friday through Sunday. To plan your trip for one of Wisconsin's favorite events, visit fallarttour.com. Temperatures already up to 80 degrees as of 11 o'clock. Not exactly what you'd expect in early or to mid-October, but we'll take it. We'll have highs today, mid-80s and sunny skies. Same for tomorrow, and then possibly some showers and thunderstorms Tuesday night into Wednesday, and temperatures in the 70s. And that was our weather update on Classical WFMT. Wisconsin's Fall Art Tour, the region's oldest and most acclaimed rural art tour, returns for its 33rd year this Friday through Sunday. Go beyond the gallery and into the studio with some of Wisconsin's best-known artisans in and around the art communities of Mineral Point, Baraboo, Spring Green, and Dodgeville. During the three-day self-guided event, you'll have the unique opportunity to experience art up close, within restored breweries, one-room schoolhouses, historic storefronts, and more, many of which are only open for this event. 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Violinist Gidon Kremer heard next in the last violin concerto by Mozart, the one known as the Turkish, number 5 in A. Nicholas Arancourt leads the Vienna Philharmonic.

From Wolfgang Amadeus Mozart, his Violin Concerto No. 5, which is known as the Turkish from that final movement, the orchestra mimicking the percussion of Turkish military bands. Gidon Kremer, the violinist, and the Vienna Philharmonic were led by Nikolaus Arnoncourt on Classical WFMT. Northeastern Illinois University's Goodwin College of Education presents Reckoning with Redress, an exhibition tracing the history of the Japanese-American redress movement. Explore contemporary art and archival materials from NEIU's Testimony Archive, Community Collections, and National Archives, all sharing the stories of those who fought for justice. The exhibit runs now through the 31st at the Ronald Williams Library Gallery on campus, free and open to the public. For details, visit neiu.edu/reckoning-redress. One of the great opera duos now. It's between the two characters Nadir and Zorga from The Pearl Fishers by Georges Bizet. These two friends recall how they once both fell in love with a mysterious priestess while inside a temple. It nearly broke their friendship, but they renewed their bonds in this beautiful duet. Matthew Polanzani and Marius Kvetchin in music of Bizet.

renewing their bonds of friendship in that famous duet, Au fond du Temple Saint, in the depths of the Holy Temple. From the opera The Pearl Fishers by Georges Bizet, we heard the voices of Matthew Polanzani and Mariusz Kwiecień with the Royal Philharmonic Orchestra. Camerata Chicago, the city's leading chamber orchestra, opens their season with Mendelssohn's A Midsummer Night's Dream, complete with the famous wedding march. Be charmed by British maestro Drosten Hall, who conducts and narrates excerpts from Shakespeare's play. Also, Mozart's Symphony Concertante for four wind instruments featuring principal players from the orchestra, and the world premiere of Fantasy on English Folk Tunes by Tony Payne. This Friday in Chicago, Saturday in Wheaton, and then Sunday in Hinsdale. 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The music of Gabriel Fauré will take us to noon, the first of his nocturnes for the piano, performed by Jean-Marc Louisade.

intimate music with a tinge of melancholy, the Nocturne No. 1 of Gabriel Fauré. At the piano, we heard Jean-Marc Luizzatta. 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Highs in the mid-80s today, and we'll only be down in the 70s overnight, and then maybe some showers and thunderstorms Tuesday night into Wednesday. It's now 83 degrees at O'Hare, 82 at Midway, 81 at the lakefront. Music in Chicago is next on WFMT, sponsored in part by Clifford Law Offices, serving Chicago for 40 years. With an ensemble that has its roots dating back to 1963, the Chicago Brass Quintet, which has been at the forefront of brass chamber music ever since then, known for their interpretations of the

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0: Later on in this hour, we'll hear some dances from the Renaissance from Michael Praetorius, Vivaldi Concerto, and the music next of Eric Wolfgang Korngold, a suite of pieces that he wrote for a production of Shakespeare's play Much Ado About Nothing. Werner Andreas Albert leads the Northwest German Philharmonic.

One of Shakespeare's comedies providing the inspiration for that music by Erich Wolfgang Korngold for the play Much Ado About Nothing, Northwest German Philharmonic, directed by Werner Andreas Albert on Classical WFMT. 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

0: In Greek mythology, Terpsichore is one of the nine muses and the patron of dance. In the Renaissance, Michael Praetorius titled his collection of dances Terpsichore, and we heard a selection of them performed by the Parley of Instruments. 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
0: A concerto now from Antonio Vivaldi, one of several that he wrote for the celebration of the Feast of St. Lawrence. Gli Incogniti is the ensemble led by Amandine Beyer.

A festive concerto by Antonio Vivaldi, one of hundreds that he wrote for the young students at the Ospedale, or the orphanage of La Pietà in Venice, including a very talented violinist. His concerto, subtitled For the Feast of St. Lawrence, performed by the ensemble Gli Incogniti, directed by the violinist Amandine Beyer. Journey through the 18th century with music of the Baroque and effervescent conductor Nicholas Kramer in Vivaldi and Beyond. Five composers push orchestral music in bold new directions. Concertmaster Jeannie DiBello takes center stage in one of Vivaldi's most intriguing violin concertos, alongside the buoyant brilliance of Bach's first orchestral suite and the restless invention of his son, Carl Philipp Emanuel. Telemann adds cosmopolitan flair in a dazzling double concerto, while Haydn's dramatic Symphony No. 80 concludes the journey through a century of orchestral transformation. Go beyond Vivaldi with Music of the Baroque this Sunday at the North Shore Center in Skokie and Monday, October 19th at the Harris Theater in Chicago. Call 312-551-1414 for information and tickets, or visit baroque.org. Late Swallows, the title of this music by the English composer Frederick Delius, the Sinfonia of London is led by John Wilson.

That music has a serene autumnal quality to it. Late Swallows, the title of the music by Frederick Delius, and the strings of the London Sinfonia were led by John Wilson. As we come up to 1 o'clock on a Monday afternoon, this is Classical WFMT Chicago, 98.7 FM, HD1, WFMT.com, and the WFMT app. And I'm Lisa Flynn. We could see some record-breaking warmth today, with highs already up to 84 at O'Hare and Midway, 83 along the lakefront, partly to mostly sunny and turning breezy. And it will be warm again tomorrow with a high around 85, and then the possibility of some strong storms, especially late Tuesday night into early Wednesday. Our music today on Classical WFMT comes from the Richard and Mary L. Gray Music Library, including a groundbreaking British symphony from Alice Mary Smith, and a suite of music by Henry Purcell. And here's a suite of pieces for the

That's the music of Marcel Grandjeanet, who was born in France, but then came to the United States and was head of the harp department at the Juilliard School for nearly 40 years, influencing a whole generation of American harpists. From Grandjeanet, we heard his piece called The Children's Hour, performed by harpist Anne Marguerite Michaud. Take a musical journey through the breathtaking sounds of Scotland with New Philharmonic's A Tribute to Scotland at the Mackinac Arts Center, conducted by Maestro Kirk Muspratt. Experience Mendelssohn's majestic Scottish Symphony, Brooke's dazzling Scottish Fantasy, and Davies' lively and Orkney Wedding with Sunrise, complete with a live bagpiper. It's an unforgettable celebration of Scotland's rich musical heritage, October 24th and 25th. For tickets, visit atthemac.org. The music next of the English composer Alice Mary Smith, who was a pioneering composer and the first known British woman to compose a symphony. Her first symphony, written in 1863. We're going to hear her second symphony in A minor from 1876. And it's performed by the London Mozart Players, led by Howard Shelley.

The music of Alice Mary Smith on Classical WFMT this afternoon. We heard her 1876 Symphony in A Minor, one of two that she composed. And in fact, they were the first symphonies ever written by a British woman. Music from the middle of the 19th century, performed by the London Mozart Players, directed by Howard Shelley. 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And thank you. Some English music now from the Baroque period from Henry Purcell and his suite of music for the play Abdelazar. Christopher Hogwood conducts the Academy of Ancient Music.

Some of the music by Henry Purcell, written for the stage in London. That was for this play called Abdelazar, a suite of music performed by the Academy of Ancient Music, directed by Christopher Hogwood. Kammerata Chicago, the city's leading chamber orchestra, opens their season with Mendelssohn's A Midsummer Night's Dream, complete with a famous wedding march. Be charmed by British maestro Drosten Hall, who conducts and narrates excerpts from Shakespeare's play. Also, Mozart's Sinfonia Concertante for four wind instruments, featuring principal players from the orchestra, and the world premiere of Fantasy on English Folk Tunes by Tony Payne. This Friday in Chicago, Saturday in Wheaton, and Sunday in Hinsdale. 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And just before 2 o'clock here on WFMT, the vocal ensemble Chanticleer performing music of Antonio de Salazar from the early 1700s, written in Mexico City for the Cathedral Salve Regina.

Music coming from Mexico City in the 17th century from the composer Antonio de Salazar and his setting of Salve Regina, performed by the ensemble Chanticleer. And we're just a few seconds away from 2 o'clock. This is Classical WFMT Chicago, 98.7 FM, HD1, WFMT.com, and the WFMT app. Starting tonight at 8, we launch a new season of live performances from our Levin studio here at WFMT. It'll be a recital by cellist Rainer Crosette and pianist Victor Santiago Asuncion, starting at 8 o'clock this evening on Live from WFMT. Here's the first of the four piano concertos by Sergei Rachmaninoff, who was only 17 years old when he started writing this music. He turned 18 when he completed his first piano concerto in F-sharp minor, his Opus 1. Here is pianist Christian Zimmermann with the Boston Symphony Orchestra, directed by Seiji Ozawa.

That's the first of the four brilliant piano concertos written by Sergei Rachmaninoff, his opus one, in fact, the piano concerto number one in F-sharp minor, performed by pianist Christian Zimmermann, along with the Boston Symphony Orchestra, directed by Seiji Ozawa. This is Classical WFMT, and it's time for a weather update, which is sponsored by the Evanston Symphony Orchestra, celebrating Beethoven's brilliance this Sunday. For tickets and details, visit evanstonsymphony.org. Lots of sunshine today, with just a few clouds in the sky, and unseasonably warm for mid-October, highs in the mid-80s. It'll be clear tonight, with lows in the lower 70s, and then mid-80s for the high again tomorrow, with lots of sunshine, maybe some showers and thunderstorms Tuesday night into Wednesday. Come celebrate Beethoven's brilliance with the Evanston Symphony Orchestra, conducted by Lawrence Eckerling, this Sunday afternoon at 2:30 at Evanston's Pixtager Hall. Hear three incredible masterworks demonstrating the breadth of Beethoven's genius: the Overture to Fidelio, Beethoven's breathtaking violin concerto featuring virtuoso Irina Murishanu, and finally, the powerful and triumphant Symphony No. 5 with its iconic four-note opening. For subscriptions, tickets, and details, visit evanstonsymphony.org. Here's the first of the two arabesques of Debussy with Chroma Duo.

The music of Eric Whitaker, setting the words of Rudyard Kipling and a poem depicting a mother seal singing a soothing song to her baby pup in the Seal Lullaby, performed by Voces 8. And before that, the Chroma duo of two guitars performing the Arabesque No. 1 of Claude Debussy. 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A dance rhapsody now from the Turkish composer Uli Cemal Erkin with the Borisan Istanbul Philharmonic Orchestra, directed by Sasha Goetzel.

A rhapsody for orchestra based on the traditional Turkish dance Kocekçe. It's from the Turkish composer Ulvi Cemal Erkan with the Borisan Istanbul Philharmonic Orchestra, directed by Sasha Götzel. 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And thank you. We head back to the French Baroque now for one of the five chamber music suites by Jean-Philippe Rameau, where the harpsichord plays a central virtuosic role, and he called these harpsichord pieces in concert. And we hear the ensemble Les Accents.

Chamber music coming from the French composer Jean-Philippe Rameau from the middle of the 1700s. And that's from his harpsichord pieces in concert, the fourth suite, with members of the ensemble Les Accents. This is Classical WFMT Chicago, 98.7 FM, HD1, WFMT.com, and on the free WFMT app. I'm Lisa Flynn. Thanks for listening. With the music of Telemann coming up, also some chamber music of Bach's Bruch. And a ballet suite is next. It's from Jules Massenet from his opera Le Cid, based on the life of the 11th century Castilian knight and military leader. And the City of Birmingham Symphony Orchestra is led by Louis Frémont.

A suite of music from the ballet Les Cides by Jules Massenet. Louis Frémeau conducted the City of Birmingham Symphony Orchestra. Good afternoon. This is Classical WFMT Chicago and WFMT.com. David Schwann here in for Candace Agree on this Monday, and we'll be back again tomorrow for Candace as well. Step into Orchestra Hall as conductor Giancarlo Guerrero leads the Chicago Symphony Orchestra in Fandango's and Elgar's Enigma Variations this Thursday through Saturday. Hear the original artistic collaboration between composer Arturo Marquez and violinist Anna Kiko Myers. Journey through Elgar's musical portraits of family and close friends. Find your seat today at chicagosymphony.org. 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A horn concerto now on WFMT by Georg Philipp Telemann, the horn concerto in D major, with horn soloist Stuart Rose and the St. Luke's Chamber Ensemble.

Horn Concerto in D Major by Georg Philipp Telemann. We heard Stuart Rose as the horn soloist with the St. Luke's Chamber Ensemble. David Schwann here in for Candace Agree on Classical WFMT and WFMT.com on this Monday afternoon. Camerata Chicago, the city's leading chamber orchestra, opens their season with Mendelssohn's A Midsummer Night's Dream, complete with the famous Wedding March. Be charmed by British maestro Drosten Hall, who conducts and narrates excerpts from Shakespeare's play. Also, Mozart's Sinfonia Concertante for four wind instruments, featuring principal players from the orchestra, and the world premiere of Fantasy on English Folk Tunes by Tony Payne. This Friday in Chicago, Saturday in Wheaton, and Sunday in Hinsdale. 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Music for String Ensemble now on WFMT, this by Max Bruch. The Concerto for String Octet. It's played by the Swiss ensemble Thaïs Virtuosi.

Music of Max Bruch, known of course for his violin concerto, here we have his concerto for string octet, played by the Swiss ensemble Thaïs Virtuosi.

A posthumous waltz in E minor by Frédéric Chopin, performed by Nikita Magaloff. It's 4 o'clock and you're tuned to Classical WFMT Chicago 98.7 FM, HD1, WFMT.com, and the WFMT mobile app. David Schwann here on this Monday afternoon, in for Candace Agree until 7 tonight. We'll be here tomorrow for Candace as well. We have music by Bach, Piazzolla, Brahms this hour, and to begin, music of Francis Poulenc, the Suite Française, performed by the London Wind Orchestra, here conducted by Dennis Wick.

Francis Poulenc's Suite Française, played by the London Wind Orchestra, conducted by Dennis Wick. We have 13 minutes now past 4 o'clock in Chicago, and this is Classical WFMT Chicago and WFMT.com. David Schwann here in for Candace Agree on this Monday, and music of J.S. Bach in just a moment. Fire, vitality, daring, and surprise. Experience the boundless creativity of the 18th century in a single evening with music of the Baroque. Nicholas Kramer leads Vivaldi and Beyond, featuring five composers with distinctive musical voices. Concertmaster Gina Di Bello brings virtuosity and intensity to Vivaldi's dark-hued violin concerto from La Cetra. J.S. Bach's buoyant first orchestral suite dances with irresistible energy, while his son, Carl Philipp Emanuel, charts a more restless course in his Symphony in D Major. Telemann dazzles with a brilliant concerto for recorder and flute before Haydn turns up the drama in his turbulent Symphony No. 80. Hear what happens when great composers refuse to stand still in Vivaldi and Beyond, this Sunday at the North Shore Center in Skokie, and Monday, October 19th at the Harris Theater in Chicago. Call 312-551-1414 for information and tickets, or visit baroque.org. And following that train of thought, here is music of J.S. Bach, the 4th Brandenburg Concerto, No. 4 in G Major. Andrew Parrott conducts the Taverner Players.

Brandenburg Concerto No. 4 in G Major of J.S. Bach, performed by the Taverner Players, Andrew Parrott conducting. Coming up on 4:30, and this is Classical WFMT Chicago 98.7 FM, HD1, WFMT.com, and of course on the WFMT mobile app. David Schwann with you on this Monday afternoon until 7 o'clock tonight. And this weather update on Classical WFMT is sponsored by Northeastern Illinois University's Goodwin College of Education. They'll be presenting a distinguished lecture with Dr. Michael Jin this Thursday as part of the ongoing Reckoning with Redress exhibition. Visit neiu.edu/reckoning-redress. And we do have some weather news this afternoon. Chicago set a new record high for this date, October 12th, reaching 85 degrees today at O'Hare Airport. That breaks the previous record of 84, set in 2008. It will get considerably cooler, though, as we move ahead during the week. Partly cloudy skies for tonight, a low of 69. Mostly sunny again tomorrow, but cooler, high only in the 60s. Cloudy for Wednesday and a high of 57. We're at 87 now at O'Hare, 86 at Midway, and the lakefront has 85. Northeastern Illinois University's Goodwin College of Education presents a distinguished lecture on the Japanese-American redress movement this Thursday at 5. Hear Dr. Michael Jin examine and demonstrate how educators can develop curriculum on this significant historical topic in American history in a way that can be relevant and meaningful for today's students. This free event is part of the Reckoning with Redress exhibition ongoing through the 31st. For details, visit neiu.edu/reckoning-redress. We'll give you the website again, neiu.edu/reckoning-redress. 4:32 now from WFMT and from music of J.S. Bach to music of Astor Piazzolla, his Tango Suite, played by cello and two guitars here. The cellist is Yo-Yo Ma, and the guitarists are Sergio and Oder Assad.

0: cellist Yo-Yo Ma and guitarists Sergio and Oder Assad playing the music of Astor Piazzolla, the Tango Suite. On Classical WFMT and WFMT.com, David Schwan here, in for Candace Agree on this Monday. He seduced, he deceived, and it cost him everything. Mozart's Don Giovanni brings sharp wit, high drama, and one of opera's most infamous anti-heroes to the Lyric Opera of Chicago stage. Christian Van Horn, praised by Opera Today for a voice that can shake the heavens, stars in Robert Falz's gripping and unforgettable production, Don Giovanni. Find out what happens when grand opera at its best meets a character at his worst. On stage through November 1st. Tickets at lyricopera.org.
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0: Sixteen minutes before 5 o'clock from WFMT, and here is a favorite. The fourth movement, the final movement of the Symphony No. 1 in C minor, the Opus 68 of Johannes Brahms. Leonard Bernstein conducts the New York Philharmonic.

The final movement to the Symphony No. 1 in C minor, Opus 68 of Johannes Brahms, a classic recording from 1960, Leonard Bernstein and the New York Philharmonic. Programming on Classical WFMT is presented in part through the generous support of Helen Zell. And at 1 minute past 5 o'clock, this is Classical WFMT Chicago, 98.7 FM, HD1, WFMT.com, and the WFMT mobile app. David Schwann here in for Candace Agree on this Monday, where we have set a new record high, temperature-wise, for October 12th, reaching 85 degrees at O'Hare Airport today, breaking the previous record of 84, set in 2008. It's 87 now at O'Hare, also at Midway, and 86 at the lakefront. We'll see much cooler weather, though, as we get further into the week. A partly cloudy night tonight, a low around 70, mostly sunny again tomorrow, but cooler, and considerably so, high of only 62. Cooler still on Wednesday, cloudy skies and a high of 57. And at 5:02, we welcome you to the Unrush Hour on Classical WFMT, beginning with music of William Grant Still, his third symphony, entitled Sunday, the subtitle of the piece, played by the North Arkansas Symphony Orchestra, Carlton Woods, conducting.

Symphony No. 3, subtitled Sunday by William Grant Still. A piece that was written in 1958 but not heard until 1984, and the premiere was given by the ensemble and conductor we heard in that recording, the North Arkansas Symphony Orchestra, Carlton Woods conducting. Music of William Grant Still to begin the Unrush Hour on this Monday from Classical WFMT and WFMT.com. David Schwann with you, in for Candace Agree today and tomorrow. We have 24 minutes past 5 o'clock. And turning to music of Cristobal de Morales, his Jubilate Deo, performed by Stille Antico.

The chorale Jesu Joy of Man's Desiring from Cantata No. 147, Heart and Mouth and Deed and Life by J.S. Bach, played by the St. Louis Brass Quintet. And prior to the Bach, Jubilate Deo by Cristobal de Morales, sung by Stile Antico. One more brief piece, this by the Czech composer Zdeněk Fibich, who lived between 1850 and 1900. From his Studies of Paintings, Opus 56, we'll hear The Garden Party, played by pianist Radoslav Kvapil.

From Studies of Paintings, the Opus 56 of the Czech composer Zdeněk Fibich, we heard The Garden Party, played by pianist Radoslav Kvapil. You're listening to the Unrush Hour on Classical WFMT on this Monday afternoon. David Schwann here in for Candace Agree until 7 o'clock tonight. And to conclude the Unrush Hour, music for the Royal Fireworks by George Frederick Handel.

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We heard the Academy of Ancient Music in that recording, Christopher Hogwood conducting. Music to conclude the Unrush Hour on Classical WFMT Chicago 98.7 FM, HD1, WFMT.com, and the WFMT mobile app. 2 minutes past 6 o'clock. Good evening, David Schwann here in for Candace Agree for one more hour. And we have a live from WFMT broadcast for you tonight at 8 o'clock. Cellist Rainier Crosset and pianist Victor Asuncion in the Faye and Daniel Levin Performance Studio. The host, of course, Carrie Frumkin, coming your way at 8 this evening. We have music to begin the 6 o'clock hour by Itzhak Albeniz. Is from his Iberia. This is Book 4, played by the Cincinnati Symphony Orchestra. Jesus Lopez Cobos conducting.

Book 4, From Iberia, by Itzhak Albéniz, we heard the Cincinnati Symphony Orchestra, Jesus López Cobos, conducting. 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Coming up on 24 minutes past 6 o'clock on WFMT, David Schwann here until 7. And at 8 o'clock, live from WFMT, indeed live from the Faye and Daniel Levin Performance Studio, cellist Rainer Crosset and pianist Victor Asuncion will be joining us. Gary Frumkin will be your host. And we have music now by the 18th century Italian composer Anna Bonn, who lived between 1738 and died sometime after 1769. Here is the Divertimento number 4. In this recording, we'll hear Sarah Darlin and Laura Gulli violins, Noriko Yasuda forte piano, and Lore Gutierrez viola da gamba.

Divertimento No. 4 by the 18th century Italian composer Anna Bonn. We heard Sarah Darlin and Laura Gulley, violins, Noriko Yasuda, forte piano, and Larry Gutierrez, viola da gamba. Camerata Chicago, the city's leading chamber orchestra, opens their season with Mendelssohn's A Midsummer Night's Dream, complete with the famous Wedding March. Be charmed by British maestro Drosten Hall, who conducts and narrates excerpts from Shakespeare's play. Also, Mozart's Sinfonia Concertante for four wind instruments featuring principal players from the orchestra, and the world premiere of Fantasy on English Folk Tunes by Tony Payne. This Friday in Chicago, Saturday in Wheaton, and Sunday in Hinsdale. 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

The first waltz sequence from Richard Strauss's Der Rosenkavalier. We heard the Leipzig Gewandhaus Orchestra, Herbert Blumstedt conducting. We have a live from WFMT broadcast tonight at 8 o'clock, and that begins the live season here on Classical WFMT. Pleased to present cellist Renier Crosset and a pianist, Victor Asuncion. Music running from a wide range, everything from Chopin to Shostakovich. That will be at 8 o'clock tonight. We have about 10 minutes before 7 o'clock now, and to take us to the 7 o'clock hour and an encore edition of Exploring Music, an excerpt from The Planets by Gustav Holst, his Opus 32. Here is Venus, the bringer of peace. Sir Andrew Davis conducts the BBC Symphony.

Venus, the Bringer of Peace. The second section, To the Planets, the Opus 32 of Gustav Holst. We heard the BBC Symphony Orchestra conducted by Sir Andrew Davis. Stay tuned for an encore edition of Exploring Music featuring the music of Gustav Mahler. And then at 8 o'clock, we're pleased to present the opening of the season of Live from WFMT, live from the Faye and Daniel Levin Performance Studio, featuring cellist Rainer Crosset and pianist Victor Asuncion. That's tonight at 8 o'clock. Carrie Frumkin, your host. David Schwann here. It's been a pleasure to have spent part of your day with you. I'll be back in for Candace Agree once again tomorrow. Have a wonderful evening. You're tuned to Classical WFMT Chicago, 98.7 FM, HD1, WFMT.com, and you can find us, as always, on the WFMT mobile app. Stay tuned for Exploring Music.

Hello there, and welcome to Exploring Music. This is Bill McLaughlin. We have a big and wonderful theme this week and next. We're going to explore the world of Gustav Mahler, a man who certainly did not lack for confidence. "My time will come," he said, and his prophecy has been proved correct. Orchestras play his work to tremendous acclaim all over the world, and there are currently over 100 recordings of each of his symphonies. But Mahler's popularity was far from assured. To begin with, his works are enormous, long, complicated, difficult works that are expensive to produce. Furthermore, poor Mahler just died too young, 1911 at the age of 50. His colleagues, Richard Strauss, Jean Sibelius, they lived until 1949, 1957. Mahler's work was banned in his homeland throughout the Nazi years. Consider all those strikes against him, and you might be tempted to agree with a New York critic who wrote just a few days after the death of Mahler, "We cannot see how any of his music can long survive him." I have a wonderful book of Michael Kennedy, short book on Mahler. He writes, "In the 19th century, large Jewish colonies lived uneasily in Bohemia and Moravia, then crown lands of the Austrian Empire. Among the emperor's loyal subjects was one Bernhard Mahler, born 1827. Later on, he opened a drink shop and became a proprietor of such. 1857, I guess he would have been 30 years old, he met Marie Hermann, who was the 20-year-old daughter of a soap maker. They married, they had 14 children, the second of whom was Gustav. Of those 14, seven died in childhood. In 1875, Mahler's 14, and he lost his brother Ernst, who was just a year younger. It took a long time, and Gustav sat by his brother's bedside and told him fairy tales from this Knaben Wunderhorn. Those fairy tales become an essential part of Mahler's world. Mahler was given a concertina. It's a little accordion with push buttons. When he was only 3 years old, he would pick out all the tunes. In fact, let me find one spot where he talks about it. So when I was not quite four, a funny thing happened. A military band, something I delighted in all my childhood, came marching past our house one morning. And I no sooner heard it than I shot out the living room door onto the street wearing scarcely more than a nightshirt. I trailed after the soldiers with my little accordion until quite some time later when a couple of ladies from nearby discovered me in the marketplace and took me home. He couldn't help but imitate all of the sounds that he heard. When he visited his grandfather and found a piano, this is a little boy, he had to reach way up. He couldn't even see the keys when he was plucking them out, but he figured out how to play these popular tunes. If he heard it, he could play it. And if he could play it, he could make it even more interesting. Comes time for some formal music lessons, and Mahler is shipped off to stay with a family where there are music teachers, but not very kind ones. This family took away Mahler's good shoes and good clothes and gave them to their own kids. Kept the little boy alive on stone soup from the telling of it. Young Mahler is asked at the time, "What do you want to be when you grow up?" And he said, "A martyr." Eventually, Bernhard Mahler learned that his son was in deep distress and sent him off then to good lessons in Prague and then finally to Vienna. And that's where we're picking up the music now today, with the music of one of his friends, a young composer a couple years older than Mahler named Hans Rote, studying with Anton Bruckner. Let's listen a little to some of the music of Hans Rote, and then I'll tell you why I think this is so important to Mahler. In fact, I'll let Mahler tell you why. Here's the opening of Rote's Symphony in E Major, the first movement. We'll hear about a minute or so.